0: I said, dude, help me out. Which way is Madison Square Garden?
1: A guy from Canada. He's really cute, you know? It's really good also. Matter of fact, I brought him along. We did a song together called It's Only Love. I think I'll bring him out now. By the way, his name is Ryan.

I've heard people say that too much of anything is not good for you, baby. But I don't know about that. As many times as we've loved and we've shared love and made love, it doesn't seem to me like it's enough. It's just not enough, baby.

Really didn't take all of my life to find you. But you can believe it's gonna take the rest of my life to keep you.

Good afternoon and welcome. It's always a pleasure to be with you on Radio Tunis International, waiting for our guests to be here. Let me start with the first piece of news, which is this day in history. On this day in 1947, American test pilot Chuck Yeager became the first person to break the sound barrier. He flew in the secret experimental plane X-1, which was attached to a B-29 mothership and taken to an altitude of 25,000 feet, that is about 7,600 meters. The X-1 then rocketed separately to 40,000 feet, that is 12,000 meters. Our next track will be back. Stay with us.

the choice of this track, actually, because of the project we will be talking about in a few minutes with our guests who are on their way, hopefully, to talk about a concert that is due to take place then tomorrow. Tunis meets New York. So you will know more about this. But now let me take you to the personality of the day that I have chosen for you today is Dwight Eisenhower, who was born on the 14th of October, 1890 in Texas. He died on the 28th of March, 1969 in Washington, D.C. He was the 34th president of the United States from 1953 to 1961, who had been supreme commander of the Allied forces in Western Europe during World War II. So how did Dwight Eisenhower become famous? He became famous for his military leadership during World War II, and after planning the invasions of North Africa, Sicily, and mainland Italy, he became supreme commander of the Allied forces in Western Europe in 1943 and planned the Normandy invasion in 1944 and the conduct of the war in Western Europe until the German surrender in 1945. So when was he president? He was the 34th U.S. president, and Eisenhower served two terms from 1953 to 1961. His tenure came at the end of fighting in the Korean War, but during the Cold War, a period of general economic growth and prosperity. It was the age of the housing, television, and baby booms, but also the era of McCarthyism. Well, our next track will be back. Stay with us.

Born on the 11th of December 1911 in Cairo, Egypt, he died on the 30th of August 2006 in Cairo. He was an Egyptian novelist and screenplay writer who was awarded the Nobel Prize for Literature this day in 1988 for the first Arabic writer to be honored. So what is Najib Mahfouz famous for? As we said, he was born in Cairo, Egypt on the 11th of December and deceased there on the 30th of August 2006. He was an Egyptian novelist and screenplay writer. He is most famous for being the first Arabic writer to win the Nobel Prize for Literature, which he was awarded in 1988. And his notable works include the Cairo Trilogy, which provides an overview of the 20th century Egyptian society, and Children of the Alley, which was banned in Egypt for its controversial treatment of religion. He has written over 45 novels and short story collections and about 30 screenplays. So what are some of the main themes in Najib Mahfouz's writing? The first Arabic writer to win the Nobel Prize in Literature, he explored several major themes in his works, and his early novels were set in ancient Egypt. However, he later focused on modern Egyptian society, and his notable work, the Cairo Trilogy, provides insight into 20th century Egyptian thought and social change. Najib Mahfouz offered critical views of the Egyptian monarchy, British colonialism, and contemporary Egypt. Social issues involving women and political prisoners are central in many of his novels, and his novel, Children of the Alley, stirred controversy for his treatment of religion. Our next track, stay with us, we'll be back.

0: 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Well, late, but never mind. The most important thing, they are here. Well, welcome to all of you. We have three guests from New York and one from Tunisia, and actually to talk about a night in Tunisia, and not the one that Ella was talking about, but it is a different one. It is a dialogue, Tunis meets New York. And this is a project that they will be telling us about. So welcome to all of you. We have here in the studio, maybe I will let them introduce themselves without me, you know, messing up with the names. Okay, let me start. Thank you so much. Right.
1: My name is Ile Howell.
2: My name is Vinicius Gomez.
3: My name is Omar Luer.
4: I'm Noah Garabedian.
0: Welcome to all of you. So
1: Thank you.
0: Three from New York, the New York scene of jazz, and Omar, of course, from Tunisia. Well, so you have come to Tunis not only to perform, but also to share your music and experience with local musicians. So what was the idea behind this encounter, any one of you?
1: The idea, I think, we first and foremost wanted to collaborate with Yassine and Omar here in Tunisia and be able to share not only our music, but our story of getting together, of growing up, loving music, and our past in New York, and how we all got together. I think it was is always very inspiring to go to new places and meet local musicians and young students and hear their story, experiencing a similar thing in a way, you know, and to share what we learned and to learn from them, I think is the ultimate goal.
0: Idea behind
1: one of the ultimate goals. Yeah.
0: Right. Absolutely. Omar, what can you say about that?
3: Actually, yeah, it's
0: from the Tunisian side.
3: Exactly. From the Tunisian side, it was like an opportunity for Tunisian musician to meet this great musician from New York, and we are actually in a small jazz community here. We need we need to be inspired by great musicians around the world. So for me, I can describe this collaboration for three words, like three monsters came to the small city to
0: three monsters
3: three monsters came from New York. Oh. To meet local musician and to help this small community, this small scene to grow up.
0: Right. Okay, so the three of you who have come from New York, you play guitar, drums, and double bass. Is that right?
1: Yes.
0: Okay, and Omar the piano, of course. So what does each instrument bring to the conversation? And what makes the three of you work well together, in fact?
1: We all love Tunisian food.
0: That's a very good motivation, by the way.
2: I think that more than the instruments, because the instruments, as the word says, they are the means that we express ourselves. So like an instrument is the instrument for you as a human to communicate and to connect with people. And to, for me, it's so beautiful to be able to come to Tunisia. I'm from Brazil originally. And through the, I can speak just a little bit of French, but I can speak music and I can communicate through music with wherever we go. We just came from Yerevan in Armenia. I can't speak Armenian, but I can speak music.
0: That's right.
2: So I think that for us, and just like each, the same way that I come from a really strong musical culture, I think that witnessing the strong musical culture of each place makes me understand myself better, and makes me open up my horizons of like as a composer, as an improviser, as an instrumentalist. And so to your point, I play the guitar, and the guitar has a long tradition in Brazil.
0: That's right.
2: But like in this case, I am just one person talking in the dialogue, the same way that we're, each of us are speaking. We have our moment to speak our mind and agree with each other and build a thread from all the thoughts.
0: So in a musical trio, how much of what happens is planned and how much is discovered at the moment of playing?
4: Well, we have melodies that we've learned and written together and created as a band. So that part is kind of...
0: is planned.
4: Yeah, that's usually right. Planned. And then oftentimes there's a harmonic structure that we use to improvise off of, or at least a harmonic structure that allows us to go beyond that prescribed kind of section. But then there's certainly a lot of improvisation that goes on between the trio and now with Omar as well. And, you know, part of that is your development that, you know, your own personal development in the practice room, solo practice, but also, you know, we've spent a lot of time together practicing and rehearsing and collaborating and learning from each other. We learn our tendencies and ways to create together.
0: And how do you know when to follow from another musician's lead?
1: I think that a lot of that is also developed off the stage. We are in a very fortunate situation that all of us are very close friends. Mm-hmm. So there's a lot of trust that builds. And everyone is genuinely encouraging of the other person. So even when we came and today we had a rehearsal with Omar playing some of his beautiful music, and it felt very natural to, felt very comfortable to express all of ourselves. It sounded like, because he's a very kind person, very generous. Mm-hmm. And I think that that type of trust that you build allows you to know when to step in, when to step out. You want the other person's story to be heard. So it's kind of just sharing this like generous sort of spirit.
0: It's a communion.
1: Absolutely.
0: In music. And when do you know, for instance, when to take the music somewhere unexpected?
2: I think that's where the trust is.
4: Yeah.
0: Mm-hmm. Mm-hmm.
2: Oftentimes, especially...
0: without the trust, this cannot happen.
1: No.
2: The thing is that you have to be ready to let go of what you were expecting to happen.
1: Yeah.
2: And accept... the moment. And I think it's a big metaphor for also how to go by in life in mm-hmm. general. And the way we're speaking sounds very esoteric and like something that is very, I don't know, like abstract, but I really encourage people to come and hear, because they will witness it in a very concrete way.
0: That's right.
2: What does that mean? What does it mean to let go from something that you thought that was going to happen in the music and go somewhere else?
0: Right. This is improvisation, and improvisation is often described as spontaneous creativity, mm-hmm. right? So, how much freedom does a musician really have when improvising? And how much comes from years of maybe practicing and also listening? Omar.
3: I think it's a big question for me, and for me, I like improvisation. It's kind of, it's really meaning of freedom.
0: Mm.
3: It's meaning, it's like Vinicius said, it's the moment. It's, I think if I want to describe the means, if to accept the moment and try to connect with each other, and try to commune, like you pray to, it's like a prayer. We play together, and we listen each other, and we feel each other. That's the word. So for me, yeah, improvisation, they learn you a lot for the life. They help you a lot to be a better person, if I can say the word, better human being. And yeah, and this kind of collaboration, I think for me, is the sense of the music. Because when you are a musician, I came back from tour in Slovenia, and I've been in London with Soraya. So Soraya, she's a singer, she's daughter of Mr. Hayed, so I play a lot with her.
2: Wonderful.
3: So yeah, music, it's, and for me, the meaning of my life as a musician is this kind of experience to bring great musician from the other side of the world.
0: Right.
3: And yeah, it's
0: and to experience the freedom in different settings,
3: exactly,
0: and in different backgrounds.
3: Exactly.
0: Right. Mm-hmm. New York has a rich and diverse musical life.
1: Yes.
0: Right. How has working in that environment influenced the way you make music and collaborate with each other?
4: Well, I think the special thing about New York in general, but especially the arts community, is just its diversity is its strength. Mm-hmm. And, you know, I wouldn't have, had I not moved to New York, I wouldn't have met these guys. And because of that, I wouldn't have met Omar. So, you know, there's
0: and
4: people.
0: And Yassine as well.
3: Yassine,
0: and
3: weird.
4: Exactly,
3: Yassine.
4: Yeah, right.
1: We actually grew up in the same part of the world. We're both from the Bay Area. All right. In California, but we met in New York because
4: exactly.
1: of the, you know.
4: And there's so much to learn from people from all over the world mm-hmm. in New York City. So
1: yeah,
4: it's a
1: yeah,
4: really
1: yeah.
4: special place in that way. And everybody's very eager to collaborate and work together.
1: Absolutely.
0: Is there something about the New York music scene that is maybe difficult to find somewhere else?
1: I think there's a lot of things that we probably all have very strong experiences in New York that would answer that question. For me, I just think it's so saturated with talent and curiosity and just a high level of expertise. So you're constantly inspired, for one. Mm-hmm. And I maybe it's the geographical location of the city, or, you know, in the world, that it's I don't know, maybe easier to get to from a lot of places in the world, but it's just yeah. brought this attraction of talent. So it's always inspiring.
2: I think that New York has this factor where, like, most of the people that are playing with in New York are not from New York.
1: Yeah.
0: Right.
2: Everybody migrated there for a reason. And everybody made the sacrifice of leaving their families behind. Everybody made some kind of sacrifice to be there. It's not an easy city to live in. And I think that it's that kind of works as a filter of, like, when you go there, the commitment is really, like, you can really see really incredible music, like world class, sometimes in the local bar in your neighborhood, you know. So because, like, the commitment is so deep that you just get used to, you know, like, you get used to, you see everybody, like, mm-hmm. playing at a certain level around you, you just rise up to the occasion because it's a collective energy. It's not such a lonely endeavor,
0: right,
2: as it feels in different places, you know. And that's why it's so important for us, you know, like, to like, this is the Tunisian part of our tour is one stop in a tour where we made a point out of, like, coming to places that would inspire us and that we thought that we could offer something to the community too. So we went to Armenia, now here, then we're going to Egypt, then we're going to Senegal. And for us, it's very important, because I feel that in the Yerevan concerts, for instance, I really feel that the music community came out to every concert, and we were able to, like, not only learn from them and be encouraged by them, but also, you know, mm-hmm. inspire them. You know, right. they would ask, like, very technical stuff sometimes, or very abstract stuff, and just be able to have that exchange is really important.
0: That's very important,
1: yeah.
0: the exchange. You will be sharing, as you said, this experience with Tunisian musicians and young creators as well. So when musicians meet for the first time, what helps them move beyond simply playing together towards maybe genuinely inspiring one another?
1: Joy.
0: Joy.
1: The joy. I have yeah. so much fun playing with these two incredible musicians. I feel
0: joy,
1: like,
0: is the rule when it
1: joy
0: comes to
1: is
0: music.
1: The, oh, you have to love what you do, you know, and they make it very easy. But
0: maybe you wanna add
1: upon
0: something?
1: That.
2: Omar is the one who played with us for the first time.
3: Yeah,
2: so
3: yeah.
2: So
1: did you enjoy yourself?
3: Exactly. So I enjoyed before 1 week. I prepared myself to be in. And yeah, it's, I think it's, yeah, it's, I don't know, guys, you don't feel, but for me as a Tunisian and Jihad and all the young guys, it's such an opportunity. It's such a for us to meet you guys, like, it's and the scene need this. And I believe in something. When you came from, I've been in New York, and I feel this stronger New York and spirit, like, wow, you play jazz, you need to be there. Yeah, and I've been there, I've been two times and said, wow, it's too huge for, but I think for jazz, it's kind of language. It's an universal language.
0: Universal
3: language.
0: Right.
3: So we are Tunisia, Armenia, Brazil. United States, and we.
0: Right.
3: We play together since, like, we had to we play, like, years together. So
1: yeah,
3: yeah, that's the music. That's
2: for
3: powerful.
2: For, for me, one thing that I would like to add is that I played some of Omar's compositions today for the first time. Mm-hmm. And he makes me want to go home and write something inspired on what he wrote.
0: Wow.
2: You know, and this also happened in Yerevan when we played with
4: some
2: a pianist and yeah. a cello player from there. Like, it's people who actually sometimes, like, you know, sometimes you go through like a writer's block. And like this kind of experiences really helped me get out of writer's block and just really make me feel like writing. Like he writes on the detail sometimes, a detail in a like a different melody that when he repeats, there's one different note. I was like, I want to write something.
1: Right. It's as much of an opportunity for us as it is, you exactly. know, whenever you say that. Exactly. It's, we're learning too. We're yep. having the opportunity to, you know, take away something super special when we visit, you know, yeah, strong yeah. musical
2: There's
1: communities
2: no
1: like this.
2: In, like, oh, we come here yeah. because we live in New York and we're not better because of that.
0: Right, right.
2: You know, we're here because we want to share and learn and, you know, yep. I've been trying to chase down yeah. this wood player the whole week, you know.
0: So this inspiration that you got, as you said, from one piece of music that you have listened to by Omar, have you met other, let's say, musicians from other countries, maybe that changed the way you think about music or approach your own work?
2: Absolutely.
0: And yeah. what has stayed with you from those experiences?
2: I think that I have something really important to say in that sense, mm-hmm. because jazz is diaspora music,
0: right?
2: And Brazilian music is also diaspora music. So the more I have this experience of not only playing like jazz in the United States and coming to Africa to play, the more I learn about myself, the more I learn about the culture that I'm from. I see a tile, blue and white here that I see in São Paulo. And I'm like,
0: there is a connection.
2: Know, like history.
0: Yeah.
2: You know, it's not only history ceases to be something that is in the books and starts to be something that you live.
0: That is lived.
2: You know,
0: that's right.
2: Like when you're a kid and you're here in Tunisia, you're trying to memorize the capitals of the countries mm-hmm. and you think, oh, the capital of Brazil is Buenos Aires. No, it's Brasilia. But once you live and you go there and you experience it, you have such a strong experience in each place that like for me, the word Tunisia now, after a couple of days here, means much more than you know than it already meant before.
0: Right. So for people who will come to the concert tomorrow, what can they expect musically and what kind of experience are you hoping to offer the audience?
4: Well, hopefully it's a new experience for them. I think it'll be a very provocative experience for them in the sense that like thought-provoking, get them to think and experience things that they maybe or have not thought before or not experienced before, and hopefully an inspiring way as well, get them to kind of want to grow off of what they've heard or go home and pursue their own art or their own craft, whatever it may be. So
1: and dance a little, you know,
0: and
1: maybe,
0: dance
1: maybe,
0: a little,
1: maybe they'll dance a little bit,
0: right? Yeah. So you have come with rhythms from
1: lots of rhythms.
0: From everywhere. Yeah.
1: I got rhythms.
4: I got rhythms.
2: I think that the word jazz is so like is a word that like has become so charged of like sometimes like this intellectual, which it is also intellectual music.
0: And it has absorbed all these other differences.
2: But especially the way we play, we really try to like not put a distance from the audience.
0: Right.
1: It's diaspora you know, like, music.
2: Yeah, like you sit there and you listen to what we have. It's more like just
0: the exchange.
2: Allow yourself to feel with us.
0: Mm-hmm. Right. So finally, what would make this experience a success? From not just the day of the concert, but in the longer term, what do you think would make this experience a success?
1: I think there's a lot, but long-lasting connection, you mm-hmm. know, and yeah. communication with young students and everybody. Just
3: and first of all, yeah, but we actually the idea came from. We should like thanks Yassine Boulares.
1: Mm-hmm. Absolutely,
3: he's the pioneer. He's the initiator of the idea. He sent me like 6 months before.
0: Because he's based in New York, right?
3: Actually, now he's in New York, and he came from New York for actually he's based in Tunisia now.
0: Right.
3: Yeah,
0: right.
3: With his family, but he goes to New York because he has a festival. He organizes his own festival there.
1: Habibi Festival.
3: Mm-hmm. And he came, like, he changed his flight for this experience. So Yassine, also a Tunisian guy, came from New York to play in Tunisia.
0: Mm-hmm.
3: That's really interesting. So yeah, he put me with LA in a WhatsApp group and said, guys, let's connect, let's play something. And I'm trying to for 6 months to say, how can I offer these beautiful guys beautiful things? So I've been like stressed, wow, it's a big deal for me. And finally, thanks God, we do collaboration with l'association Atlas.
0: Mm-hmm.
3: And I thank Mr. Rafiq Benjeddu. He offered me this collaboration with Théâtre de l'Opéra, Cité de la Culture.
0: Mm-hmm.
3: So it's kind of collaboration between this group, this musician, Atlas Association, from Mr. Rafiq Benjeddu, and also the Theater of l'Opéra, Théâtre de l'Opéra. They offer us the theater for playing concert. It was really, really great things. And yeah, tomorrow it's gonna be special, because it's I'm gonna be on the piano, Yassine Morales on the tenor saxophone, Noah on double bass, Vinicius on guitar, and LA on drums.
0: And Yassine will be with you.
3: Exactly, yeah. Yassine play. We're gonna play in Cantet, and this for me really, really cool thing, and invite people to come. Tomorrow it's holiday, so
0: that's right. It's a holiday.
3: It's a great
0: invite everyone to join the beautiful atmosphere.
3: Exactly. Yeah. So you can find the ticket link and on the social media and
0: tickets are still available.
3: Yeah, still available.
0: Right.
3: Also in the website of Cité de la Culture.
0: Mm-hmm.
3: So yeah, come by, listen some jazz.
0: For someone who has never attended a concert like yours, what would you tell them not to miss?
3: The experience.
0: The experience.
4: Oh yeah, the concert.
0: The concert.
1: The downbeat, yeah.
0: And you also have a master class, which is scheduled as part of this encounter.
3: So yeah,
0: meets New York.
3: So actually, we have a master class at Saturday morning at the Charlie Parker Art Center, in Marsa. And we have also a little meeting with the association in Friday, but essentially the masterclass is going to be on the Saturday morning at Charlie Parker Art Center. You're going to find today the poster and all the details about the masterclass.
0: Right, so
1: at 11 a.m.?
3: It's 11 a.m. in Charlie Parker Art Center. It's a music school in La Mars.
0: So to sum up, three different events. So the concert is tomorrow.
3: Mm-hmm.
0: Then on Friday, there is
3: it's kind of meeting.
0: It's kind of a meeting with young creators.
3: Yeah. With the local musician and especially people from the association, because Atlas Association is culture association who work a lot in culture and help a lot young people to be in for young musician and young artist.
0: And on Saturday we have the jazz.
3: If you like playing jazz, so I have a message for all our young musician or also
0: all
3: musician
0: jazz fans.
3: Jazz fans, yeah.
4: Also, any musician should just show up and bring their instrument,
0: and it's an
4: opportunity for us to learn from them as well. So.
0: Right. Any other different instrument? You welcome any other collaboration.
1: Absolutely.
0: Right.
1: Exactly.
3: Yeah.
0: Right. Well, thank you so much, guys. Wish you all the best
1: for
0: the concert tomorrow, and hope everyone will enjoy it.
3: Yes.
0: I'm sure it's going to be sensational. I mean, Tunis meets New York, and it's a beautiful dialogue. I'm sure it's going to be about music and about. The inspiration is going to be there. I'm sure.
1: Thank you.
3: Tomorrow morning, 8 p.m., Cité de la Culture. It's the venue.
0: Tomorrow evening.
3: Yeah, 8 p.m., Cité de la Culture. On the Théâtre
0: des Jeunes.
3: No, Théâtre des Jeunes, des Jeunes Créateurs, the small theater.
0: D'accord.
3: It's called Théâtre des Jeunes Créateurs. You can find the ticket on the website and on the link on the social media. So come by.
0: Okay, wonderful. Thank you.
1: Thank you very much.
0: Bye-bye. Thank you.

Coming up next, then, a news update in French, the Italian language program with Mohamed Mansli today. And from jazz, we take you to literature with Mohamed Mansli and his guest, Alfonso Campisi, who has come to talk today about his novel, Le Vent du Sirocco. So join us then for more on Radio Tunis International. And join me tomorrow for another edition, another topic. I thank you. And I thank OAWZ for our audio assistance. 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Bye-bye.

Breathe deep the gathering gloom. 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Another day's useless energy spent. 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Lonely man cries for love and has none. 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Senior citizens wish they were young. 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

0: Notice. It's the Outer Flats. Back in the room. Ready to rock the world with the moon. So I hope you can stand the vibration.
1: RTCI, Radio Tunis, chaîne internationale. Here we go.